0: pediatrician, I think it's something I get a kick out of. It's one of the things that keeps me going. Just being able to see kids as they develop from the time they're a newborn baby. A lot of times when I would attend their deliveries and
1: Oh
0: see them as
1: my.
0: soon as they came out of there, to see them grow. One
1: Wow.
0: special thing about being a pediatrician, you really do become part of a family.
1: Yeah.
0: And it's one of the things that's really rewarding from us. And I think all pediatricians will say that. It's a special job. It's a really fun job. Obviously, there's a lot of pressure doing it, but it's a really fun job and it's keeping me motivated to keep going.
1: Just contrasting children and adults, kids can't really tell you a whole lot of info. I would think you'd have to be more investigative almost with a child than with an adult.
0: Yeah, I spend a lot of my time, especially as the kids get older, obviously, and can talk with you, spending time
1: Right.
0: talking with them
1: Yeah.
0: more than the parents. The whole family are your patients, essentially.
1: True.
0: But the kids are really my patients, and I want them to feel comfortable going to the doctor. I think it's important for them to be able to communicate with the healthcare professional, to get in that habit of being able to do that, to feel like you are a partner working with them to keep them healthy. So it's
1: Right.
0: not like you're this adult authority figure. It's that I'm their partner in trying to help them grow up to be healthy, strong, have a good life, be successful. And when that ends up happening, yeah, it's a win for everybody.
1: That's a great approach. I had numerous pediatricians over my childhood, but I never really felt like one was trying to be on my side. So that's really cool. Okay, I've got to ask a question. Do you still give lollipops?
0: We do not give lollipops at my office.
1: Oh, what do you give?
0: I am not in cahoots with any dentists, but yeah, we give them little toys, especially after a kindergarten checkup when they're getting a couple shots. And so we
1: Yes.
0: usually have like a little ruler for them, some stickers, a coloring book,
1: Okay.
0: something in that vein versus an unhealthy treat.
1: Okay, all right. Well, most of us survived the lollipops, but I get where you're coming from.
0: I know.
1: I do. I get where you're
0: Me
1: coming
0: too, when
1: from.
0: I was a kid, I know.
1: Yep, and it was always the red ones. So, you're a busy guy right now, and I know that. And I want to thank you for taking time out because now is the time you've got a lot of the kids coming in. What is that checkup like for most children these days? What do you do?
0: So we're really looking now, and especially at this time of year before school, we want to make sure they're up to date with all their immunizations. Obviously, in California, there's requirements at different grade ranges that kids have to be immunized to be able to attend public schools. So you get that 4 to 5 year old range. So the kids before kindergarten or even starting transitional kindergarten programs, TK programs now, they need a couple booster shots during that time. So they have to make sure that they have a DPT, polio boosters, MMR, and varicella or chickenpox boosters. Obviously, most of these kids have had their immunizations when they were babies, so they should be up to date with all those. But those would be the couple new shots they would need prior to starting TK or kindergarten. And then you also get the older age range, those kids going into 7th grade, although you can give these immunizations anytime after age 11, so they need boosters also on the Tdap, which is tetanus, diphtheria, pertussis, or whooping cough, the meningitis vaccine, and the HPV vaccine or the Gardasil vaccine.
1: Wow, that's a lot.
0: It seems like it may be a lot, but these vaccines have been around for a long time. Testing's been done. Obviously, millions and millions of doses have been given. Vaccines are safe. They're really important. Obviously, the climate at this particular time is making some people worry a little bit more about vaccines.
1: Right.
0: But the science really does back up the importance and the safety and the effectiveness of vaccines. So, pediatricians as a whole, certainly those of us at Optum, really recommend that everybody try to stay on board the CDC guidelines for immunizations, get them done at the right time.
1: Is a COVID vaccine being given prior to school now, or is that over?
0: So it is not a requirement for school entry at this point in time. Obviously, as COVID has become less severe with time,
1: Right.
0: thank goodness,
1: Yes, no kidding.
0: then it is now more elective if you want to receive that vaccine. So there are certain kids who may certainly benefit still from the COVID vaccine if they have underlying respiratory illnesses, if they have an immunocompromised system. Those kids probably should still receive the COVID vaccine on a yearly basis when new updates on that vaccine come out. The flu vaccine is another one yearly that those kids specifically should be getting. Although the American Academy of Pediatrics does recommend that kids from 6 months and above receive a yearly flu vaccine.
1: Oh, wow, that young.
0: Yes.
1: Well, as we know, and a lot of people kind of treat flu as an inconvenience, but it can be a deadly illness.
0: It can be,
1: Yeah.
0: especially in infants, in older people again,
1: Mm-hmm.
0: seniors.

0: et cetera. It's much more severe. We had a bad flu season last year,
1: Oh, yeah.
0: obviously with COVID and people masking all the time. The amount of flu that had gone around for the last several years was much milder and not near as prevalent. But last year was a high severity flu season again. It was the worst season since 2017, 2018 for flu. So again, especially if you have underlying respiratory problems or you're immunocompromised, and certainly, you know, if you're an infant, you probably should get that vaccine to protect you.
1: Right.
0: Same thing for seniors. If anybody else is listening, grandma and grandpa are listening, please get those flu vaccines this year. It is really important to try to keep you healthy because, again, you are at higher risk for being more sick if you get the flu.
1: What if, Dr. Scheibe, somebody's listening today and maybe somehow they have skipped some boosters or somehow skipped some recommended vaccines and they're going, well, I guess I missed that boat. Can they get back on track? How easy is it?
0: Easy. Skipping a dose, no worry. Call, make an appointment to get a checkup or just to go in for a vaccine if you've had a checkup recently and just declined to get it at that time. Your doctor will certainly be more than happy to get you in there to get your immunizations and get caught up. Now, you may need a couple more doses if you're really behind on vaccines. It is never too late, though, to catch up on your vaccines.
1: I'm just curious, what age does a pediatrician work with kids until? How old?
0: So most pediatricians will see them up until they're 18.
1: Oh, wow.
0: Some may even go a little longer than that. Obviously, you get some kids now, young adults, who were really attached to their pediatrician and want to keep seeing their pediatrician. But most pediatricians are going to turn them over to either a family practice physician or an internal medicine physician after they turn 18.
1: How do you work with a little kid who's coming in and getting those first vaccines? You know, I still cringe a little bit when I get my flu shot or my COVID or whatever. How do you explain that to a little child? Because it hurts.
0: It does hurt. And I think, you know, obviously babies are getting them. You're not really going to be able to explain
1: right.
0: things to them. But when we get to the kindergarten age range, especially those 4 and 5 year olds, they may have even heard from one of their other friends at preschool or in the neighborhood who had to go to the doctor and had to get 1,000 shots to get ready for school, et cetera. And I thought my arm was going to fall off and make a whole big ordeal of it because we know how kids are. So I think the big thing is, you know, treat them with respect. Tell them, you know what, this shot is going to help keep you healthy. It's going to hurt when you get it. But if you do these things afterwards, it's not going to hurt for long. So I say never lie to the kids. Don't tell them it's not going to hurt. It's going to hurt when they get a vaccine. Tell them that it's going to hurt, but it's going to be really quick. If they hold really still, the nurse will be able to do it even faster. I usually joke, I was in the room with you. I was all the really nice guy, so you like me. Now I'm going to send the nurse in to do the bad stuff for the shot.
1: Oh, you're evil.
0: I am. Well, that's how you keep them liking you. Although, of course, I'm joking.
1: Yeah, yeah, I know you are. You sound like the perfect guy to work with kids because you just sound like a lot of fun. Children respond so much to that, the kind of sound and the kind of smile in your voice. I can see why this has been your profession for a long time.
0: I want it to be fun for the kids, although we know it's stressful if they have to get immunizations. They're anxious about that and scared. That's just normal. But I want them to feel as comfortable as possible. I don't want them to be afraid to go to the doctor for things.
1: Right.
0: I want them to feel that they have somebody they can talk to about things. I think those things are really, really important, especially as kids get older and problems change. You know, we get a lot of things like mental health issues, other bullying, school fears, anxieties, et cetera, that come up, especially as kids get older. COVID was really hard on kids when they couldn't go to school and they lost that ability to really connect with their friends in person. It's one thing to do it over Zoom or whatever you're doing it, but being in person really is very important. And a lot of kids' mental health, not adults too, suffered during COVID when you lost that connectedness. And that's the word I always like to use is connectedness. It is really important for kids to have either their friends, an adult, somebody that they feel connected to, that they can talk with, that doesn't make them feel alone. Depression is really high out there. Suicide has increased. It's now the second most common cause of death in kids 10 to 14, even at that young of an age range.
1: Whoa.
0: It's the third most common in 15 to 24. But You really think the second most common in a 10 to 14 year old is somebody taking their own life?
1: Yeah.
0: That's a serious issue.
1: Yeah.
0: And it's something that we talk about in the office. We do screenings. Pediatricians everywhere are doing screenings, and we certainly recommend that at Optum. Once kids turn 12, we do a yearly screening for depression. We want to be on top of that, be proactive about finding out what kids may be having some difficulty, being able to talk to them about that, finding somewhere where they can go to have somebody else, a professional, that they can talk with to help them through these episodes.
1: We want to talk more about that, so we're going to take a quick break here on Community Cares. Come back, lots more to discuss as kids get ready to go back to school. So stay with us here on Community Cares, and we're going to be back in just about a minute on AM 830 KLAA.
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1: We are back here on Community Cares. And, well, if you have kids, you know it's back to school time. And if you don't, you're going, what? Yep, August, back to school. And there's a lot to think about. We're talking about getting kids ready. We're talking about children's health, not just physical health, but mental health as well. That comes into play, even with the little ones, which is a little bit hard to grasp. We're going to take a little deeper look at that right now. Our guest is Dr. Scott Scheibe, and he is a pediatrician with Optum. He has offices in Laverne and in Covina. And Dr. Scheibe, on the break, we were talking, and just before the break, talking about COVID. And it's been a couple of years now since things went back to normal, if you will, and kids went back to school full time. But I found it so interesting. You're still seeing some effects from COVID, from the pandemic and staying home.
0: Yeah, Tammy, I think, and like we were kind of mentioning, you're seeing some of these kids who may have been a little more prone to having some mental health problems, and we're kind of balancing things, and COVID really kind of tipped that balance in a bad direction.
1: Wow.
0: They may have developed habits that were bad. We talked a little bit about the ability to connect with people and be face-to-face with people really being a protective factor. So when you took that away, kids developed bad habits. They may have really depended more on social media. And we all know the pros of social media, but there's a lot of cons to social media, too.
1: Yes, yes.
0: It is really important for parents to be monitoring their kids' social media use, both the amount of time they're spending on social media and the computer, whatever it can be, and what sites they're looking at, too.
1: Mm-hmm.
0: It can be a dangerous, scary world out there. Kids are very impressionable. So I know it can be hard for parents to be able to monitor their kids 24/7.
1: Sure.
0: But it is one thing as a parent that is really important that they are keeping an eye on their kids' social media use, limiting the amount of time they're doing it, obviously, keeping an eye on who they're connecting with when they are on social media, whether they need to even put blocks on certain sites, et cetera. All those things are really important. But we talked about how difficult it is for some of these kids to really be able to adjust, and COVID may have thrown them kind of on the wrong side of that balance we were talking about. So it's really important for families and those kids to be able to have sources that they can rely upon to get some additional help, counselors, therapists, et cetera, that they may need to really help them kind of get through challenging times. And we all know kids, even just going back to school, back to that change again, can induce some anxiety for kids. So some kids may have school phobias, may not want to go to school on a Monday morning, may have Sunday evening headaches or stomach aches, et cetera. So I think it's really important for us to be able to talk with our kids. So even just saying things like, have you been sad at all the last week? Or have you had a hard time getting to bed at nighttime or falling asleep? Just easy conversation starters that parents can do just kind of, you know, casually with their children, teenagers, et cetera, just to kind of open up that avenue for communication, because talking about things is really, really important.
1: So actually bringing it up, not just waiting to see some outward sign or something that catches your attention, but targeting, going for it.
0: Yeah, I think, you know, obviously we may be able to notice things.
1: Sure.
0: Outwardly, kids may be, you know, spending all the time in their room, may not want to eat, may be really tired during the day because they were up until 2 or 3 in the morning on social media, or just having a difficult time sleeping. So all those things can be outward signs. As a parent, you want your kids to feel comfortable enough coming to you and being able to talk about everything. Now, granted, after they talk to you about it, you may go back in your own room and say, oh my God, I wish I didn't hear that. but you feel really good that they felt comfortable enough with you that they were able to talk to you about things. I think that's a really sign of a healthy parent-child relationship. Now, we don't all get there, and there may be circumstances that make that difficult. So that's why kids having somebody that's a reliable source, friends, other parents, teacher at school, counselor at school, those are all really viable options for those kids to be able to talk to somebody else if they can't talk to their parent.
1: You know, one of the things that scares me the most, and being on the air doing news, I hear about these, I just heard about one last week, are these challenges that are posted on social media, the TikTok challenges. The one we had last week was the hot water challenge. This particular case, a 12-year-old little boy boiled some hot water in the microwave, got it really hot, and walked over and poured it on his 9-year-old sleeping brother. And I think most people would think, okay, wait a minute, that child should have known better. But we're talking about kids who don't have the same reasoning, and these challenges seem to really have power.
0: Yeah, it's the impressionability of kids wanting to fit in. Mm-hmm. They see everybody else doing it. We all know how even adults really get connected with these people on social media, follow them, et cetera. Tammy, you and I talked about it. Neither of us really being huge social media people.
1: No.
0: But in the world we are in right now, a lot of people are. There's a lot of influences out there. There's a lot of TikTok videos, other videos and stuff that are really demonstrating things that can be dangerous. So that's, again, and kids do not have that impulse control a lot of times. They will not think through their actions to what's going to happen if they do things. So much is just reflexive that they just do it because they saw somebody else do it. Mm-hmm. We all know peer pressure, et cetera. So that's another reason why monitoring of your kids' social media use becomes really important, just because there's a lot of crazy stuff going on up there you can find.
1: Boy, there is. And you mentioned a child being up till 2 and 3 in the morning on social media. It is a time sucker like nothing else. I catch myself getting going, and all of a sudden I look at the clock. It's like, oh my goodness, I've spent 45 minutes and what have I done? Nothing. So if it's easy for us, I guess we have to consider that it's very easy for them as well.
0: Yeah, I think you're exactly right. And it's, you know, they'll even do it during the day. And we know a lot of kids who may be on it all weekend long or playing video games all weekend long. It's really important to get your kids up, out. Tammy, you and I, when we were kids and stuff, we didn't have that. You know, we went out and played. Did we really think it was exercise or considered exercise? No, we just went out and played and had fun.
1: Yeah.
0: So I think that's what we want to kind of instill back in our kids. Let's go out and play. Let's go have fun. Let's take the dog for a walk. Don't necessarily consider it exercise, because then a lot of people, adults too, will think, oh, that's just a punishment. You want to do something you enjoy, because we got to get people out there active. Mm-hmm. That's a big part of even, you know, as kids get back to school and are going to play sports, et cetera, too.
1: Right.
0: Getting them in for their physicals. We want to make sure they're healthy for their sports. It's really hot out, like we mentioned here, starting school back in August when it's really hot.
1: Yes.
0: Kids are going back to sports, especially, you know, kids trying out for high school football. It's hot out there when they're doing practices. So we want to make sure that those kids are still really safe to getting all their cooling in, making sure they're staying hydrated, acclimating themselves to the intensity and the frequency and duration of exercise. all those things become really important stuff because we got to keep our kids moving too.
1: Now, I don't want to throw anyone under the bus. It's not my intent. But too often, perhaps we rely on other people to teach our children those things. So if you have a high school athlete, these are conversations you should be having, not relying on coaching staff or phys ed teachers or anything. These are things you need to instruct them on.
0: Yeah, I would agree. I think we all know that the more kids hear it from more different sources, mm-hmm. the more they're going to believe it. Mm-hmm. We all know that they may not believe what a parent says. Yeah. I say it in the office all the time. Okay, your mom didn't tell me to say this. I think this too. So
1: qualifier. You
0: know, I think it is really important that kids hear it from multiple sources. Mm-hmm. And parents, even though we may think that our kids aren't listening to us, they are hearing what we're saying. Mm-hmm. We may think they're not listening, but they're hearing what we're saying. So if we reinforce messages they're hearing elsewhere, I think that does double the duty and really is a lot more effective.
1: You brought up the scary thing of children committing suicide, which is just unfathomable. Second cause of death, 10 to 14-year-olds. I mean, we're talking fifth graders to ninth graders, little kids. What would be some tip-offs that parents want to keep an eye out? Because I can't even imagine that occurring.
0: Yeah, kids being really isolated, uh-huh. so spending inordinate amounts of time in their rooms.
1: That would be
0: other things that you may notice. Appetite, more often than not, decreased appetite, but it may go the other way too. Kids eating more than they usually do. Sleeping is another big one. So they may have a very difficult time sleeping, uh-huh. or it may go the other way again, that they may be extraordinarily tired. Depression can cause a lot of these symptoms that are either sided, but it's just the extreme out of the normal range that you really got to keep an eye out for.
1: Mm-hmm. And get them to a therapist of some sort.
0: Get them to a therapist. And you want to make sure that, to not be political again, but guns mm-hmm. and the availability of guns in a household, that is still the most common mechanism where suicide occurs.
1: Oh my goodness.
0: It's by gunshots.
1: Wow.
0: It is not overdoses. It is by gunshots. So having a gun in the household is a consistent contributing factor mm-hmm. to increasing suicide rates in kids. Mm. So if you must have a gun, please store it, lock right. it, unloaded with bullets, etc., mm-hmm. in a separate location, also mm-hmm. stored and locked. So we cannot make it easy for our kids to have any access to firearms.
1: Right.
0: And that's not even to mention other things that may happen, school shootings, etc., where mm-hmm. there was much too easy of access to the means to be able to commit these incidences.
1: All right. Well, you have great ideas on how to make something fun. So if we've got a child right now, I want to go back to school. Mom, it's the middle of August. It's still sunny. I got to get out to the pool. I got to maybe get on the bike. Give us some great tips for getting that kid excited about that first day. What can you tell them?
0: Yeah, I think, you know what? Hey, all your friends are going to school.
1: Uh-huh.
0: Let's get back to school. Think of all the things that you're going to learn this year. And they're going to mm-hmm. say, I don't care about money.
1: But yep.
0: I think so much has to be the social aspect that you mm-hmm. want. And especially as kids get older, that's a really important contributing factor for making them want to go back to school. And we talked about how important that is just for their mental health, too.
1: Mm-hmm.
0: So I really think that's the lane that you want to be moving toward to convince those kids to get back to school. So, oh, all your friends are going to be back in school. You're going to see all your friends again.
1: You got to find out what turns your kid on. You got to
0: right.
1: do it. Yeah.
0: Every kid's different.
1: Mm-hmm.
0: You know, whether it may be music. Some kids may
1: that's
0: be
1: true.
0: Getting back into band.
1: Yep.
0: You know, or choir.
1: Yeah.
0: Those kind of things. Or drama.
1: Yeah.
0: Yeah. Doesn't have to be necessarily a physical activity mm-hmm. that you can connect with that group of friends mm-hmm. that are going to be like-minded of you and be good influences for you
1: mm-hmm.
0: and also be that support for you if you're having problems.
1: Mm-hmm.
0: So I think whatever your little niche is really important. Find that niche for your kids.
1: Mm-hmm.
0: Help your kids find that niche for them. Encourage them to continue explore things that they might want to be interested in
1: mm-hmm.
0: because those relationships that you form, whatever your niche is, are really important, keep you connected, keep you grounded, and again, are really just a good support system for you.
1: Dr. Scheibe, you are amazing. If I had little kids, they'd be headed to your office because
0: oh, thank you, Tammy.
1: It's obvious that you can connect with the kids and you understand them and you really like them. Thank you so much. Some wonderful tips today. Appreciate the time.
0: Hey, thanks so much. I appreciate you taking the time and listening to me.
1: Dr. Scott Scheibe, he is a pediatrician with Optum. He's got offices in Laverne and Covina. Hope you enjoyed the show. Boy, it got me thinking back, way back, but it got me thinking back to me in school and the things that I got excited about, the things I didn't. Brought up some cool memories, though, and I hope it did for you as well. If you don't have children, if you do have kids getting ready for school, hope we gave you some tips and pointers to make it not just easier, but fun for everybody. So, all right, we will catch you next week here on Community Cares, and please stay safe.

0: Why? Why take a chance? Why risk a mistake? Why say something? We all have reasons why we choose to ignore the things that give us pause, that seem out of place, that don't feel right. The word why can either paralyze us or empower us to stand up and protect what we love. So if you see something, why do you say something?
1: I see safe for my family.
2: I see safe for my friends.
3: I see say for my students.
4: We see say for each other.
5: I see say because all of this matters.
0: We all have something worth protecting. A why that unifies this community we're all a part of. So protect your everyday. Report suspicious activity to local authorities. If you see something, say something. Why? Why do we ignore the things that give us pause, that seem out of place, that don't feel right? The answer to why defines who we are. So if you see something, why do you say something?
2: I see safe for my friends.
0: For my community.
6: For my family.
4: For each other.
1: Because all of this matters.
0: We all have something worth protecting. So why do you see say? Report suspicious activity to local authorities. If you see something, say something.
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1: Reaction to what we saw this weekend in the NFL. 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
1: Scottie Scheffler wins the Tour Championship and the $10 million prize coming from behind in the final round on Sunday. Novak Djokovic loses in the first round at the U.S. Open. First time that's happened in his two decades there. Cut down day in the NFL, but also a day to add to your roster.
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3: Good to be able to get Aaron back into the mix. It's going to be a day at a time for us, and then we'll see what that ramp-up period looks like, but we're obviously excited to be able to have him back.
4: Just wanted to take my time and make the right decision, right? Because once you choose to come back, you're all the way back in. Can't be halfway in. Got to be all the way in it. So everything just played out how it played out, and we're here now.
5: There were a lot of things that had to get done, even though a lot of people ultimately thought it would get to this spot, which it eventually did, even to the surprise of some of the Rams officials.
1: Aaron Donald makes it official, says he's back, returning to the Rams after being away from the NFL. His former and current coach, Sean McVay.
3: It's the greatest team sport that there is. Obviously, Miles and Aaron get a ton of credit that's been deserved and earned throughout the course of their career, but those other guys on the front are pretty damn good, too. And so I think the beauty of the unit is the unit. Those guys are incredible parts of it, but so are Byron Young and Josiah Stewart and Dez Johnson on the outside. So are Kobe Turner, Braden Fisk, Puna Ford, and Tyler Davis on the inside. And so that's a pretty cool thing, because you're going to need a bunch of guys up front, and those two guys, in addition to those guys I just named, you feel really good. And it's how do we come together as a group and how do we play great team football?
1: Aaron Donald is 35 years old, has 111 sacks, second most among primary defensive tackles in a career behind John Randall's 137.5 since sacks became official in the early 80s.
4: Oh, that was a huge part. I think that the D-line group alone, you talk about the interior guys, and then you got B.Y., and then you bring guys like Myles Garrett, out here, you're right? I already thought it was a stacked D-line with Verse. Obviously, things transpire and happen, and then you bring a guy like Myles Garrett, a generational talent, and it's like, that can be fun, right? And, obviously what they did on the back end with bringing, certain pieces they need at the secondary, man. And I think this is a complete team with me here or without me here. So for me to even have the opportunity to be a part of this, be with this team, I take nothing for granted. It's a blessing to be, retired from the game for 2 years and had the opportunity to come back and be a part of something special, And nothing's promised, nothing's guaranteed, but I'm willing to trying to, get to that ultimate goal, what it is, day by day, week by week, and just stack them days.
1: Aaron Donald will be part of that defensive front that also includes the aforementioned Myles Garrett. ESPN Rams reporter Lindsay Theory.
6: To me, it was always about when, not if. Now, all of that being said, not surprising, though, it did get kind of a little intense at the end, a little interesting, wondering, well, maybe he's not coming back, but this certainly always seemed the direction it was going.
7: Everyone's excited, and I get that, and you should be. He's going to be one of the most fun defensive lines to watch when they're out there together, Myles Garrett and Aaron Donald. But he hasn't played in 2 years, so the expectation that he's going to play 80% of the snaps is unreasonable, at least early on. What are you expecting from Donald from a participation standpoint early on?
6: Yeah, I would imagine there might be a ramp-up period for him, right? He's been out of football activities for more than 2 years. The interesting part about him is when he retired, he was very much still at the top of his game. Like, this is not a guy that was on the decline and decided to hang it up. Like, he was still right there at the best of the best. So I would imagine a little bit of a ramp-up period. But, and Sean McVay has said it. We've covered Aaron for years and years out here, and we know what his standard is. Aaron Donald does not do anything less than the Aaron Donald standard. So he's not coming back to be, like, a guy who comes off, comes on the field for third down. Like, this is a guy who's going to be out there. Like, if he's coming back, he's coming back to be Aaron Donald, not a shell of Aaron Donald, not, Aaron Donald, kind of in the twilight zone, just along for the ride. So I would expect, again, there to be a little bit of a ramp-up period, but Aaron is often comes back as Aaron, and I think that's what we should all expect, because that's what he expects out of himself.
8: Okay, so if he comes back as Aaron Donald, and he comes back as he and probably we expect, what are the reasonable expectations for this Rams football team?
6: The expectation before Aaron Donald came back was that this is the Super Bowl favorite. So now with Aaron Donald back, it's like this is a Super Bowl favorite. Like a lock as a favorite, the favorite favorite, the more favorite. I mean, this just makes their defense. This is a team that made a lot of moves over the offseason. Obviously, they add Myles Garrett to that defense. Trent McDuffie, they bring in Jalen Watson. They already have really strong young talent in Byron Young, Braden Fisk. So this is a defense that, you know, needed to improve over the offseason, and not that it improved exponentially. And then you add in Aaron Donald, you guys. So this is like the favorite of the favorite of the Super Bowl.
1: Aaron Donald back with the Rams. Favorites to win Super Bowl 61, according to DraftKings Sportsbook. And that was prior to Aaron Donald returning. Also on Sunday, Odell Beckham Jr. makes the New York Giants 53-man roster. Micah Parsons will open the season on the PUP list. Titans wave former starting quarterback Will Levis. Dolphins trade for Packers. Kyle McCord to be their QB2. Packers running back Josh Jacobs placed on the commissioner's exempt list after a misdemeanor charge in a domestic incident. The Browns trimming their roster but didn't cut or trade any of the quarterbacks. They're carrying Deshaun Watson, Shedeur Sanders, and Talen Green, and the quarterbacks on their 53-man roster. Quarterback Dylan Gabriel placed on injured reserve, designated him to return. He's got a back injury. He'll be eligible to return after the first four games of the season. Injured in the preseason finale against the Patriots, where he did complete 12 of his 15 passes, including three touchdowns. And it continues to never be easy with the quarterback situation in Cleveland. ESPN analyst Mike Tannenbaum.
9: Cleveland's decision the other day looked bad when they said Deshaun Watson was going to start. Mm-hmm. I think it looks worse. Like, Todd Monken's a good coach. Yes. Give him those three young quarterbacks. Start Shedeur. Dylan Gabriel did look good. Like, I thought he played with good fundamentals. Thought his eye level was excellent. He was accurate. He threw with good anticipation. He's small by NFL standards. That may be a fatal flaw at the end of the day. But go with those three young guys and don't look back. Please tell me that one quarterback in the history of our league that was suspended for 11 games, played 19 games in 6 years, had season-ending shoulder surgery, then tore his Achilles tendon twice, was going to be a free agent, and played really good football. Like, I think Deshaun Watson playing well this year in 17 games is improbable.
1: We'll see how that pays off as the season continues and what will happen with the Browns. They open up on the road in Jacksonville in week one. SportsCenter All Night, ESPN Radio.
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13: It's really happy, Bill, come out here and start the season off on the right note. We got a lot of stuff to clean up, but at least we can do it in the victory column.
1: North Carolina gets a season-opening win this weekend in Ireland, beating TCU in Dublin. 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
14: I'm going to give Bill Belichick's team the credit. I thought they were excellent for the final three quarters on defense. And, you know, yes, there were certainly some mistakes that TCU made, a lot of penalties. But, you know, you look at what North Carolina was last year, and to come back after losing by 34 points to that same program a year later and then beat them 15-10 and play the kind of defense they did, you got to give them the credit for that.
1: Obviously, small sample size, but could be gearing up to be an interesting early part of the season for the Tar Heels. Earlier on ESPN Radio on game night, our Mark Zeno and Mia O'Brien.
15: That looked like a Bill Belichick win because of one stat and one stat only. We could certainly talk about the fumbles and the fact that they lost the turnover margin, but they won the game. We could certainly talk about Bobby Petrino, the offense, the rushing yards maybe leaving a little bit to be desired. But for me, the point that said to me, Bill Belichick has gotten through to these kids, 3-11, three penalties on UNC, offense, defense, special teams as a collective, compared to 11 penalties for Sonny Dykes' his Horned Frogs.
16: It was a very Belichickian win. I mean, it had all the markings of one. It was strong defense. It was smart football. It was taking advantage of another team's mistakes. It was not beating yourself. And that's what good coaching is all about.
15: If there is a world, Zeno, where UNC goes to Clemson, they knock off the Tigers, they are 3-0, hosting Notre Dame on Saturday, October 3rd, what is the conversation around UNC?
16: That they're much improved.
15: Not that they're on a trajectory to the college football playoff.
16: No. If they go into Clemson 2-0 and they pull off an upset there, and then they have Notre Dame on deck, I mean, you know, a 3-0 UNC team might be one of the more surprising things we didn't expect to see early on in the college football season.
1: Up next for North Carolina, East Tennessee State. That's in a couple of weeks before that matchup with Clemson on September 19th. NFL cutting down its rosters, college football season underway. Like any good Venn diagram, there's overlap between the two. LSU alone is in line for three players who were released by NFL teams. Certainly not cut and dry, though. The SEC says it will comply with the order from a state judge in Louisiana that prohibits the conference and Commissioner Greg Sankey from punishing schools, but the conference says it will certainly defend its legal rights when they go into court on Thursday. Sticky situation all around. ESPN's Mark Schlabaugh.
17: I don't think we're going to know until Friday. I was told after Darren Heitner and some other attorneys made some statements to keep in mind that, you know, SEC teams don't finalize their rosters until Friday. So even if if LSU added these guys on Monday, you know, they wouldn't be in violation until Friday. I know their legal counsel, the league's legal counsel, sent out a note to ADs saying we're going to, you know, honor these state court rulings, but I don't think by any means they're ready to stand down. They could file a federal lawsuit this week challenging those state rulings. And from what I've been told by other attorneys who are not involved in this case, but have been involved in other NCAA cases, that the SEC would have a really good chance of winning in court, you know, arguing that they can enforce their own rules. I'm just surprised Lane, and I know Lane pretty well, I'm just surprised Lane is going to die on this hill.
18: Are you surprised, Schlabaugh?
17: I guess not. Yeah. I mean, I guess if anybody was going to do it, it was going to be Lane.
18: Right.
17: And Lane says he's not involved, but come on, it just so happened to be filed in Baton Rouge in front of a friendly LSU judge with Ole Miss players involved. I wonder two things, Peter. Is he worried his roster is not good enough? Roster is not good enough to beat Ole Miss and Oxford? Or he's just sticking it to the Rebels one more time?
19: What is the College Football Playoff Committee? Can they go out there, or the College Football Playoff as an entity itself go, hey, listen, we won't consider you at this point? Is that a backfill option that the College Football Playoff could do right now going forward?
17: I think from a legal standpoint, the SEC probably feels like their intra-conference transfer rule, which would prohibit those guys from going from Ole Miss to LSU after the spring, would be more enforceable because that was already in place. Like this, you can't have pros was just added in the last week or so. And so the plaintiffs could argue you just made up the rule to penalize us. I feel unfortunate for some of these people in the class of 2022 because it's obvious they're getting the short end of the stick, but it's just bad timing. You got to have opportunities for graduating high school athletes, and those kids have been getting, you know, squeezed for the last couple of years because you guys got so many guys playing 5, 6, 7 years.
19: Yeah.
17: When we all woke up on January 1st, we thought there were two things you couldn't do to continue to participate in college athletics, and that was gambling on your own team and going pro. And it just seems like every day something else happens that leaves you shaking your head. It's just when Congress and lawyers get involved, they usually screw things up.
1: 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SportsCenter All Night, ESPN Radio. 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
20: The 1-0. Swing and a ball drilled. Right center field. That one back, and that one is gone. Pete Crow Armstrong is second of the night. 5 homers in the last 2 games. And the Cubs are within 2 at 7-5.
1: Our Boog Shambi right here on ESPN Radio. 7-5 would be as close as the Cubs would get. Reds win the Sunday night game at Wrigley, but Pete Crow Armstrong with the 2 homers. MVP, right? Our analyst, Doug Glanville.
21: I'd say right now he's got the offensive edge on Shohei Ohtani, and that says a lot right there. But it's the pitching question, and because Ohtani's not pitching, that was always the way that Ohtani would just put the exclamation point on his dominance is that he was already offensively on his own the MVP. And then he's like, oh, by the way, you know, he has a 2.9 ERA and he's pitched in 17 games. That was just like, okay, that's just more than enough. Now, you know, he's been on the shelf on the pitching side and, you know, and he's not, I don't know when he's going to come back. And that opens the door for Pete Carron throwing, being able to have a better offensive season, which he is right now. And so that's why he's in the driver's seat.
1: PCA, two homers on Sunday, five in the last two games. Yankees, a 16-1 rout of the Red Sox, largest win over Boston since 2000. As for the American League wild card, Yankees and Red Sox holding the top two spots. Guardians holding that third spot.
20: The 1-0 swung on and lifted high and deep right field. Way back there, home run, Jose! 9-1.
1: Guardians go on to win 11-1 over Kansas City. WTAM with the call. Guardians winning 8 of their last 10. Fifth game this season where they've been in double digits. Up next, saying goodbye. SportsCenter All Night continues. It's ESPN Radio.
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2: 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I'm waking up. 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
0: 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More SportsCenter All Night, coming up next. Amber and Ian.
22: So you're obviously ordering a waffle at Waffle House. Generally speaking, are you team waffle or team pancake?
23: Team pancake. If I fly in late somewhere and there's a Waffle House that I see near my hotel, I will stop if it's around 10:30, 11:30 at night, because you know there's some stuff that's about to happen. The fight is about to break out. The waitresses don't care. The waiters don't care. And I want a ratio of cigarette to teeth at about 3-1.
0: 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It's New York's rhythm, groove. 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It's what lives in every player chasing history. And at the U.S. Open, greatness finds its championship groove. 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
1: 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Little League World Series Championship Sunday in Williamsport. That was the focus, the game. Didn't go without notice, though. It was bittersweet to say goodbye to our buddy Carl Ravage after decades at the worldwide leader.
2: 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Ravi, you mean so much to the story of ESPN and all of us. And for more, we go to our guy, Eduardo Perez.
3: Yeah, and Carl, you've been our quarterback. You've been our leader, our mentor, and the best teammate we can all have. You mean so much to the people in front of the camera and behind the camera as well. And personally, you've been my rock. So I appreciate everything that you have done to make us look damn good on TV.
4: I appreciate
3: that. But most importantly, yes, it's the friendship that matters.
4: No question about it.
3: Thank you.
4: Thank you very much. You're the best. You all are the best. I've said it to everybody that would listen. This Little League World Series means so much to me, but it's really always been about the kids. I love what I do, and I love the people I do it with. So thank you very much. You're the man.
5: Ravi, you told me be myself from day one, man, and I really appreciate everything you've done for me, dude.
4: Well,
5: coming into here not knowing exactly what to do and being with you guys, man, it's an honor. It's a privilege, and I thank you so much as well.
6: Hey, my entry into baseball was with you. Baseball tonight,
4: yes.
6: Your heart, your passion from Little League, you were synonymous with this sport, Rav, forever.
4: You're going to make me cry, so thank you all.
3: Have a great call, and make sure Todd keeps catching those balls here.
5: I'm ready.
4: Thank you, Eduardo. Thank you, guys, very much. I appreciate that. More than you know.
1: Carl Ravage with a great send-off in Williamsport. As for the game, well, that's part of Sunday's Top Sounds with Ed Bankin.
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7: How good is that? 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
0: Number 5.
8: Jay, we begin with the championship of the Little League World Series, where Nevada came up short against Curaçao, as heard and seen on ABC, with Carl Ravage on the call for his final game.
4: Felix will try to end it right here. Jace Ward with the bases loaded. Swings and hits one to center field, and it is caught by Ryan. And the island country of Curaçao lands the biggest fish. They are Little League World Series champions for 2026.
0: Number 4.
8: From Little League to the pros in a jumbled AL wildcard race, Baltimore stayed within a game of the last spot in the AL with a win over the A's with the help of a Gunnar Henderson homer. Call on WBAL.
9: Here's the pitch. Gunnar smashes this deep to right field. Forget about it. It's long gone. A two-homer game for Henderson, and Baltimore seizes the lead in the fifth. Gunnar goes off. 3-for-3, and it's the second Ole Weaver special of the game. 7-5 Baltimore.
0: Number 3.
8: In Toronto, Max Scherzer continues to climb on the all-time strikeout list. The Blue Jays climbed to within a game and a half of the last playoff spot by beating the Mariners. Here's strikeout number 10 on the day, courtesy of Sportsnet 590, The Fan.
10: 2-2 pitch.
7: Swing and a miss, strike 3. 10 strikeouts for Scherzer. He stands alone with the 9th most strikeouts in Major League history. 3,535.
0: Number 2.
8: While the Yankees and Red Sox battle for positioning, they remain behind the first place Rays in the AL East. Tampa won its fourth in a row as Johnny DeLuca and company finished off a sweep of the Padres. The call from 620 WDAE.
11: Caminero's short lead, and the pitch, fly ball down the left field line towards the corner, giving chase to Taylor back near the pole. Jumps up and up over the wall. He did not catch it. He knocked it over the wall. It's a two-run homer, and the Rays have tied it up. Johnny DeLuca with a two-run home run down the left field line on a ball that Taylor looked like he caught.
0: Number 1.
8: Finally to Washington, where the Marlins powered their way past the Nationals as they look to stay within striking distance in the NL wildcard race. 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
10: 2-1. That one hammered out to left field and deep. Lyle pushing back at the track, at the wall, and it's for Otto Lopez. This thing unraveled on top Cosgrove, and it's 6-2 Fish in the top of the ninth.
12: There's not many fans here, but the volume of the boos here is crazy. Wow.
1: Marlins didn't do much for the first eight innings in Washington, but in the ninth, six runs, and they get the win. Scotty Scheffler rallies and gets the win at the Tour Championship to wrap up the golf season. Got off the course. Didn't go straight to reporters, though.
13: They're like, we got a couple minutes. And I was like, all right, let me just go inside so I can get some air conditioning. And then there was an open bar right there, and I was like, all right, I'm grabbing a beer. It tasted great. Yeah, it's fun. I don't really drink very often. My wife and my manager were like, wow, I haven't seen you have a beer in a long time. And it's like, yeah, well, season's over now. I'm going to have a beer.
1: $10 million and a beer. Rams get a key member of the defense back. That's next. 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
8: Aaron Donald has two words for us. I'm back.
2: The idea was get the deal done and then allow one of the greatest defensive tackles to ever play the game to make a decision. 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
8: Red Sox and Yankees wrap up their series in the Bronx, and at least one team came to play.
3: Drill deep to left field. There it goes. See ya. A 3-run home run for Ramos. His first big Yankee hit.
8: WNBA stars hit the court for their final time before the World Cup break.
4: 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Right time in full effect. So much so, Shel Reeve calls the timeout.
8: The unstoppable force is, well, unstoppable.
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6: Swing and a miss, strike three. 10 strikeouts for Scherzer. He stands alone with the 9th most strikeouts in Major League history.
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1: 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Sunday was a day to make the cut in the NFL or return to the NFL. No cut for the Tour Championship, but it's a familiar name that gets the win in Atlanta. Speaking of shots that will earn you a win in Atlanta.
7: And the pitch to Olsen. Swung on, hit hard. Down the first baseline, fair ball, game over. Matt Olsen hooked one right inside the bag. And the Braves win it in extra innings.
1: 680, the fan, Matt Olsen, the walk-off single. Second walk-off hit this season. Didn't have any walk-off hits in his first four seasons with the Braves. They beat the Rockies 3-2 in 10. Atlanta's seventh consecutive win. Braves with a 5-game lead in the NL East over the Phillies. Closest division in baseball is the AL West. Astros and Rangers. Houston on the road in New York facing the Mets.
7: Diaz a tying run off second, the 0-1. And Wade hits it in the air and pretty deep to right. Back on it is Bench at the wall looking up. See you later! Pinch hit, 2-run homer for Lamont Wade Jr. And the Astros are on top by a score of 4-3. He hit that off the facing of the second deck.
1: That came in the sixth inning, KBME. Astros double up the Mets 6-3. Third straight road series win for Houston. Mets, meanwhile, seventh straight series loss against the Astros. Astros get the win in New York. As for the Rangers, they were in Milwaukee.
9: The 1-1 pitch, and that ball is hit hard to deep left. Churio going back. It's over his head, off the track, and it rolls up over the wall. Looked like it was going to bounce back into the field of play, but it actually rolled over the wall and out. It's an automatic double for Duran that scores 2.